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2: 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Yeah, well, one of their wedding guests actually did it. And I'll tell you who it is. It's coming up in just a few songs. But right now, Zara Larsson, Midnight Sun.

Imagine being one of the lucky 1,100 people who gets an invite to Taylor Swift and Travis Kelce's wedding, and you delete it thinking that it's spam. It's a 101.3 KDWB. That's actually what one of her music producers did. I guess Taylor's team texted him the invite. He thought it was spam and literally just deleted it. Imagine.

Question. Who do you think would win in a fight between Taylor Swift and Bad Bunny? Well, we're going to find out because they're both nominated for the same category at the Emmys. Yeah, get more on that. KDWB.com.

I think it's safe to say nobody really likes Mondays. I mean, the weekend's over, you're back to work. It's not great, but we're going to make it great by getting you hooked up with $1,000. 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For just a

There is nobody with a better sense of humor on the planet than Ariana Grande. She is responding to claims that a song off of her new album has been leaked. And I'll tell you exactly what she had to say. It's coming up next.

Ugh, I cannot wait for her new album. It's Ariana Grande, Hate That I Made You Love Me on 101.3 KDWB. Actually, Ariana Grande's impersonator on Instagram shared DMs that Ari herself had sent to her, basically being like, look, I just have to tell you, you're beautiful. You don't need to try to be me to be beautiful. Do you, live your life, but like, do what makes yourself happy.

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4: Finally the weekend, and we are counting down the top five songs in the Twin Cities tonight. I am so excited for her album next week. Coming in at number five, Gracie Abrams, Hit the Wall.

0: Number three on the iHeartRadio hit list, it's KDWB, Benson Boone, The Time of My Life. And before we get to those top two songs, we got to talk about him. Benson Boone definitely had a surprise for Megan Maroney and her fans. Yeah, he actually popped up at her sold out show at the Barclays Center, and the whole thing was just great. So basically, I guess Megan has a song that's also called Beautiful Things, and so does Benson. So after she finished hers, she brought him out on stage and they sang his together. So good. I mean, what a dope surprise. And the internet was just loving the entire thing, especially the fact that Benson took the stage wearing Megan's Cloud 9 tour merch. So good. Now everybody's like, all right, so when are we going to get like an official collab? I'm actually down for this. If there's like a formal petition, if I need to start one, let me know because I'm all in.
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3: 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What are you going to be doing this weekend?
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4: This is Riley WK from a really good

I'll be so honest. I was live streaming Coachella at home in my living room, and I caught Teddy Swim's set by accident, and it quickly became one of my favorites. I mean, the dude absolutely can sing. 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

shopping, put some gas in my car, and probably save a little. 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Your very first chance. It's coming up with Fallon and Colt Monday morning in the 9 o'clock hour here on 101.3 KDWB. Good luck.

Olivia Dean's got a sold-out show coming up, and we've got tickets. Fallon and Cole want to get you hooked up Monday morning, 7:35 and 8:35 on KDWB. I could be

Savannah in for Kayla tonight on the Twin Cities number one hit music station with Fallon and Colt in the morning and live always everywhere on that free iHeartRadio app. Insiders revealing how Jack Antonoff and Margaret Qualley are doing amid their separation. I'll tell you what they had to say. We'll chat. It's just coming up in a few songs, but right now, my girl Zara Larsson with Midnight Sun.

Maybe you're getting married like Taylor Swift and Travis Kelce. Now, while I can't give you $20 or $30 million like they spent on their wedding, I can hook you up with $1,000. Definitely will help out with that wedding dress or maybe the groom's tux. Either way, Pay Your Bills is back. 13 tries every weekday to score $1,000. And Fallon and Cole, they got your first try Monday morning in the 9 o'clock hour. It's KDWB.

attend the press in New York City for Taylor Swift and Travis Kelce's wedding. How did nobody see them leave Manhattan? It's 101.3 KDWB. Well, they have been spotted for the very first time since saying I do at Madison Square Garden a week ago. I'll tell you where. It's coming up next, but first, Bruno Mars. For just the

Olivia Dean, man, she has just been killing it. Sold out her show at the Target Center July 29th. But we still have tickets up for grabs. Fallon and Cole, they want to get you hooked up. Your shot to win is coming up Monday morning, 7:35 and 8:35, right here on 101.3 KDWB. Good luck. Right now, we got Tame Impala, Jenny, Dracula.

What's up? It's Savannah in for Kayla. Friday night on the Twin Cities number one hit music station with Fallon and Colt in the morning, and always live on that free iHeartRadio app. I am absolutely sad. Wedding experts revealing the true cost of Taylor Swift and Travis Kelce's wedding at Madison Square Garden. We'll go through it coming up in just a few, but right now, Zara Larsson, Midnight Sun.

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1: I think we all knew Taylor Swift and Travis Kelce's wedding wasn't cheap, but I'm sad. It's KDWB. 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

If you're planning on having a little bit of a wild weekend and you wake up on Monday morning and you're like, oh my God, I just spent my entire paycheck. 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Fallon and Colt have your first shot Monday morning in the 9 o'clock hour. Good luck.

Taylor Swift and Travis Kelce spotted for the very first time since saying I do last week at Madison Square Garden. And they're in Big Sky, Montana. You can actually see the pics. 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

0: is living her best life, and I am loving every single second of it. It's 101.3 KDWB. It's Savannah in for Kayla tonight. Cardi B is looking quite smitten with a new man, and honestly, you go, Cardi. This is just so cool. Cardi was actually spotted getting very cozy with soccer star Maduka Okoye. Yeah, this was during Paris Fashion Week. They were sitting next to each other at the Jean-Paul Gaultier show, and he like pulled out her chair and was like, ma'am, have a seat. She's like, oh, thank you very much. Very romantic, very chivalrous. And then they fueled the rumors even more after they were photographed laughing and just chatting and honestly looking like they were having a great time on the terrace of a restaurant in Paris. I mean, come on. That is just screaming romantic. And of course, this all comes amid rumors that Cardi and her on-again, off-again boyfriend, Stefan Diggs, have officially called it quits. I mean, hey, she looked super happy. He was being very gentlemanlike. As long as he's treating my girl Cardi well, I am happy for her. What up?
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I'm Savannah, and I am out of here. Hope you're having an awesome Friday night. Thank you for spending it with us. Hope you have a great weekend. We'll see you back on Monday. Peace.

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2: 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I'm at La Crystal Rosa, Sabrina Carpenter House Tour.

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1: 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They'll be in Italy and then Switzerland. 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
1: ¿Qué pasa? I am a Crystal Rosas. It's the new hit list. I saw this TikTok where Audrey Hepburn brought out Malcolm Todd, and all the comments were like, oh my gosh, they're so siblings. They even dance alike. And I was like, yeah, they do dance alike. And they do look a little alike too, but they're not siblings. Girl, I went on Google. They are for real siblings. They were dancing to this one. It's Sue Me on the new hit list.

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Hoping you have a great rest of your weekend on the new hit list. I'm back Monday night till then at La Crystal Rosas Beaches now with Edge of the Earth. Mwah.

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2: Let's. From the people who brought you It's the Dog Park comes.

Alan, Colt, and Jenny. Hope you're having an amazing weekend. Good news, all weekend long, you can win Olivia Dean tickets to her sold-out show. 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
6: All right, guys, let's do this. What up? It's JoJo on the radio. This is the iHeartRadio Countdown. Slater, it is so good to finally meet you. How are you, Slater?
7: I'm so good. Nice to finally meet you.
6: Oh, my God. Okay, so you're from St. Louis. We all know that. That's, yeah. That'll always be home.
7: Yeah.
6: But you live in L.A. now, right?
7: I do. I've lived here for about like 5 years. I moved right before the pandemic. And I love L.A.
6: So you were here when, like, during the pandemic. No traffic for the first time ever.
7: Yeah, I came by mistake almost. I came for like a writing trip in February 2020. And like, I remember being in the airport on my way. Like, I was very much like, oh, like, I'll never, like, I want to live in St. Louis forever. Like, I love St. Louis, blah, blah, blah, my city. And then.
6: And it's still your city.
7: Yeah, yeah. And then I got out to LA and there were like murmurs of like COVID. And like, there was like one person in the airport with a mask. And I was like, oh, that's weird. And then like, weeks later, it was like world shut down, and so I got kind of stuck, and then I've been living here ever since.
6: We lived through, I don't want to talk too much on this because everybody would tune out, you know. We lived through a sci-fi movie. Lived through a freaking...
7: It was nuts.
6: And you live in New York, too, for a little bit, right?
7: Yeah, I moved to New York last August for a little bit and was back and forth between New York and L.A., and then I just recently moved back to L.A. again. I kept my apartment here the whole time, so I've just been in the same apartment for years. I love my apartment here, but I don't know. It's not that it wasn't for me. I would maybe get back there at some point. It was more of like a situational work crazy thing. And yeah.
6: So cool, man. Well, this countdown's heard on Z100 New York and, of course, Kiss FM LA. So I won't put you on the spot. Where do you like the best? But I'll just assume it's going to be LA. All right. Maybe. Slater's hanging out. On with the countdown. Let's do it. This is song number 20.
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0: That was song number 19 this week on the iHeartRadio Countdown. What up? It's JoJo on the radio. Slater's hanging up. Slater, is it true that you before you did Worst Girl in America, you nearly, it can't be true. You nearly quit music at that point.
1: Like
0: you were to that point.
1: I mean, I don't know if I would have ever quit making music, but I was definitely getting a little ready to throw in the towel on doing the artist thing and like doing the album rollout thing. Like I felt just very at like a standstill with my career and almost just kind of embarrassed, you know, like I've been working towards it for so many years. And every year as you get a little bit older, you're kind of just like, all right, like it's a lot of work, costs and not a lot of like benefit, I guess.
0: Right.
1: It's hard to be in that kind of like smaller middle space as an artist, just because you have to, you know, it's expensive to go on tour. It's expensive to make visuals. And I felt kind of over it all. I felt like very embarrassed by like people perceiving me online. And I was kind of ready to just disappear.
0: Wow. To hear you say that now seems just crazy. Do you think that, for lack of a better word, like, oh my God, this is the finale, the desperation, whatever that was going through. Do you think that emotion kind of played into how this album really?
1: Yeah, like, definitely.
0: This is it. If it doesn't work, this is all, you know?
1: It wasn't even like this, like I was going in not expecting anything to work. I was just like, I want to make one last project that I'm really proud of, that I love to listen to. Like if I died tomorrow, like would I be happy that this is what I'm leaving behind kind of album? Like every session I was just like, I want to make songs that I think are cool, that I think are meaningful, that I enjoy, that like I, you know what I mean? Not like make what I'm seeing, not make things because I want them to like do well, not make things because I'm like, oh, like I want them to play this in a club. Like I feel like I was really just wanting to make music that I liked listening to. And I think it made the project so much better. And around the end of like making the project, we had like, you know, some conversations with labels, and I was so shocked by that even, because I was just like, I don't know, like I feel like I'm kind of older and I've been doing this for a long time without any kind of big hits. So I was kind of surprised by that. But then I signed. And then obviously when I signed, I wasn't like, well, this is my last album. I was like, I kind of have to, you know, fulfill some obligations now.
0: I think, you know, I tell artists this all the time. And when you launch as an artist, you want it to be the biggest thing ever. I get it. Everybody does. But there's something about it not being the biggest and building that audience and just kind of going through the ups and downs. And I think a lot of times when you have the big one at the beginning, one hit wonders. That's where that comes from. But I think you've built an audience, you've built a career, and even if you didn't like it every step of the way, it's paying off, man.
1: Yeah.
0: It really is.
1: Thank you.
0: Yeah, absolutely. Slater's hanging out all about it not being the biggest and building that audience and just kind of going through the ups and downs. And I think a lot of times when you have the big one at the beginning, one hit wonders. That's where that comes from. But I think you've built an audience, you've built a career, and even if you didn't like it every step of the way, it's paying off, man.
1: Yeah.
0: It really is.
1: Thank you.
0: Yeah, absolutely. Slater's hanging out. On with the countdown. Let's do it. This is song number 18.
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18: All right, guys, we're back. It's JoJo on the radio. This is the iHeartRadio Countdown. Slater saying it out. Slater, the title, Worst Girl in America. You're going to get asked this question so many times. Why the title?
19: I feel that way, you know?
18: Why?
19: I've always felt, I don't know. I always have like a weird... since I was really young, a weird chip on my shoulder feeling like people don't really like me very much or something, which maybe that's not true or that's just anxiety or something, but sometimes it can be true and sometimes whatever. But I think you know, I had these like skater friends in St. Louis who would always be like, oh, like most worst dude, like worst this, worst that. And like, it'd be kind of like a funny like term of endearment. Like if someone was like too drunk, they'd be like most drunk dude, like blah, blah, blah. Right. And so it almost felt like repurposing that. And it feels like such an extreme title. Like, you know, like saying that you are like, you're the worst person in America. You'd like, obviously maybe that's not true. Maybe it is. But like, I don't know. Like I thought it was kind of funny to kind of claim it as like a badge of honor, or not feeling like, not feeling liked feels almost like, yeah, like a term of endearment to yourself in a way. Like I kind of am like proud to be that, if that's what people think of me.
18: If it works, it's something about it just works. And before I even get any farther with this album, are you making what you're calling a brother album to this down the road?
19: Yeah,
18: and that's
19: I
18: already,
19: am.
18: Are you already in the process of doing that?
19: Yeah, pretty far along too. I've made about like 8 songs and I just finished another one yesterday and it's shaping up to be different from the first album, but I feel like everything feels very inspired by album number one and feels kind of like a link to this next batch of music. It's not really like remixes or it's not like remixes with features or remixes in general. Like we're not really using any pieces of the recordings of the first album. It's kind of brand new music that feels linked or like, you know.
18: How cool, man. Yeah. Do you record it like in your house or apartment, or do you go to a studio, or what do you do that at?
19: Usually my producers I work with have like home studios and we kind of work out of those, but I feel like it just kind of varies. Whoever I'm working with, it's usually in their studio. I haven't like recorded at home in a really long time. I feel like that might be something for like the next album that I'm like trying to get back into, but yeah.
18: Hey, worst girl in America. I ask this a lot and I'm there's a theory I've got and I'm still kind of working on it. What song almost did not make the album for whatever reason?
19: What It's Like to Be Liked, which is I think second to last track, that was a demo that I started at the end of making the album that came before it. So it kind of like, it was like a demo and like half written. Like there was like these verses that were kind of about flexing wealth, which I like definitely did not have at the, like definitely did not have it all, still don't, like, you know what I mean, being like my Prada bag, my car, my mansion. And when I heard that demo, I was like listening to it and I thought it would be interesting to kind of like use that and then towards the end of the song like rewrite it so it's almost about like what's really going on, like starting it from this place of like, oh, like I get free purses and blah blah blah, I don't even drive, and I like said something about like having like a fancy car in it, which
18: you just
19: is funny.
18: Uber everywhere, or what?
19: Yeah, I do. It's crazy. If there's like an apocalypse, I'm gonna be really screwed over.
18: My daughter's turning 18 here soon, god. And she's not one of those, I got to get my driver's license. She could care less.
19: Because Uber, the kids have Uber.
18: I guess that's what's happening, man. Slater's hanging out. God, so much to ask you. On with the countdown. Let's do it. Time for an extra track. 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

0: 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Slater's hanging out. Slater, Coachella was just a huge, agree with this or disagree, just a huge pivotal like statement for you. Walk me through that moment. What was it like? What can you say about it?
1: It was so crazy. It felt like a really life-changing day, like that weekend one performance. It was the first time I'd ever performed with a band. I, you know, specifically wanted to only perform songs from the new album. I didn't really do anything old of mine. I didn't do any songs that are from like older albums or anything like that. And it felt, the timing of it all coming like after a month after my album releasing and everything, it just felt like a perfect storm or like a perfect moment. And yeah, I feel like that everything's been so different from that particular day. It's kind of crazy.
0: Could you tell that was happening during the performance or...
1: No, I think right after. I like was like crying like a baby like right after. Wow. Yeah, there's like a video of me and I'm like, ah. It's great, but yeah.
0: Because sometimes people tell me when you have like a really monumental performance, you kind of forget the performance itself. Like yeah. It's almost like an out-of-body experience. Anything like that?
1: Yeah, it did feel kind of like that. I feel like I like blacked out a little bit. Like I felt like so on to the point where I was like watching videos of it back. I'm like, I don't even remember making those... like movement choices. It just was kind of like felt very natural and I felt really on. But I don't remember it really. Like it's weird. I feel like I usually get off stage and I have like 1,000 notes of what I did wrong. Even if like everyone's like, oh, you did so great. And I'm like, no, the note. Like it was terrible. It was terrible. Like I'm in a bad mood. Like I'll like apologize. I'll be like, sorry guys, that was like the worst. I really messed up today.
0: Awesome.
1: Yeah, and I'm like, no, I feel like I'm like ruining like it's like I don't know. It feels like I'm like ruining some like fairy tale where I'm like, no, it was bad. It was bad. It was really bad. But this was the first performance where I like stepped off stage and my friend Anna, who she's been tour managing me. For a while, like here and there, but she did like my first ever tour and I just remember seeing her and I was like crying and I was like, we did it. Like everyone, we did it.
0: What a rush, man. What a... Slater's hanging out. On with the countdown. Let's do it.
2: Number 16. Dominic Fike.

0: It is JoJo on the radio. Slater is here. Slater, how do fans, when they see you in public, not like on stage or at a meet and greet, they kind of expect you there, walking around at whatever store, who knows, mall, if you go to malls anymore, how do they react? What do they say when they see you?
1: Everyone's so nice. I don't know. Everyone, I feel like people, it always like surprises me. Even like, I feel like it's been happening a lot more recently, which is crazy, but everyone's always just so sweet and everyone, I don't know.
0: Do you have any funny fan encounters or is everybody pretty much chill?
1: Everyone's pretty chill. I haven't had anything like crazy happen. I guess I'll get back to you on that.
0: bank that question in your head because, I love when I get these stories about how you get like ask for a photo. I guess maybe it's a good thing. I don't know. Ask for a photo in these weird places, you know, and just save that for next time. Slater is hanging out. On with the countdown. Let's do it.
2: Number 14.

0: 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What up, it's JoJo on the radio. Slater's hanging out. Slater, talking about the track Dance. I was going through some of the comments on your video, you know? And man, have you ever gone through the comments on your videos?
1: Or is it like, I do. It always makes me laugh. I love bad ones. Like, they don't hurt my feelings. It makes me, like, giggle, like, what people say.
0: I would hate that. I mean, just when I see a negative, I just can't even look at it.
1: I love it. It really makes me laugh. People be like, Shakira, I don't think so. And I'll be like, okay, that's good.
0: Well, let me give you some of the good ones. This one is, I can't believe all of our hyper pop underground baddies are finally making it out. Your comment to that?
1: I don't feel hyper pop, but thank you.
0: All right. You can really feel her growth in this era. It might be her strongest yet.
1: I would agree. I like that one. I like that.
0: It is like if Lady Gaga and Britney Spears had a daughter.
1: I love that. Right. I'll take that.
0: Slater is the next main pop girl. Mark my words.
1: I guess we'll have to see. I don't know.
0: All right. This one is, I'm 40 years old, and this song kind of reminds me of what it was like when I was 17, driving down a country road at 2 a.m. with the windows down and radio on. It's got that Y2K trash pop feel. How good does that sound?
1: I love that. That's my favorite comment. I love that. I love when people will comment such specific memories or situations of being like, wow, like this song makes me feel like I'm like, you know, walking down the beach with my headphones and like crying about someone I broke up with or something. You know what I mean? I love when people attach songs to memories or like future memories. I love that.
0: Before I play Dance, anything you want to say about it?
1: I don't know. I hope people like it.
0: Slater, Dance. 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
4: All right, guys, we're back. It's JoJo on the radio. This is the iHeartRadio Countdown. Slater's hanging out. Slater, two-part question. And you may have already answered the first part. I think you did. But what do you consider your best live performance ever? It was just about as perfect as it's going to get. Probably Coachella.
5: Yeah.
4: Or if not, tell me otherwise. And the complete flip of that, what do you consider your worst? Everything went straight to absolute hell.
5: I think best was definitely Coachella weekend one specifically. I feel like that was the best out of, like, hopefully I'll be able to like capture that energy on tour and it will be like the same on tour. But I'm trying to think of worst. There was like, I don't want to say which city it was because I was grateful that they had me perform, but there was one Pride show where I kind of was opening for another artist and their audience did not like me. And it wasn't from lack of performing well, but it was like, I think my music was maybe just a little too extreme for people to like get into it. They were there to see maybe a bit of like a softer,
6: right,
5: you know, more like singer songwriter type of performance. And I was just up there like, and I don't think that they liked it. And I saw, it was the first time I've ever performed. I've seen people in the audience kind of like heckle me and they were like, and I was like making these faces that they hated it. And I was so embarrassed. And I remember being like, that was, I remember that singular moment. I was like, I'm not doing this anymore. And I was like, I'm quitting. This is done. I'm too old. I like realized I was like wearing like latex boots and a bodysuit. And I was like 28 and like getting heckled. And I was like, we're not doing this. This is over. This is over.
4: That's a different.
5: That started me on the path of like Worst Girl in America. Yeah.
4: Oh, dude, what? Maybe so. Something good came from that.
5: Yeah.
4: Calvin Harris told me once because he said, I said same question to him. This is years ago, and I said he said he got booed on he was opening for Rihanna, but he had a song with Rihanna. So you'd think it would be like a little, but if you're performing for somebody else's crowd, that's where it gets a little, you know, sketchy, maybe, you know. Yeah. But he got booed by Rihanna's crowd when he had a song with her. I just always found that just crazy.
5: Yeah.
4: All right, guys. Slater is hanging out on the Countdown. Let's do it. This is song number 11.
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0: That was song number 10 this week on iHeartRadio Canada. What up, it's JoJo on the radio. Slater is hanging out. You worked at a hair salon before your music exploded.
1: I did.
0: Where was it at? And do you still keep in touch with some of the people from the hair salon?
1: It was in De Pere, Missouri. And I think my mom might still go there. I'm not sure, but wonderful, lovely ladies. I love them. I haven't been back in like a really long time. I feel like I'm like due for a visit, but yeah, I was like the
2: so easy to fall in love. I could-

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17: All right, guys, we're back. It's JoJo on the radio. This is the iHeartRadio Countdown. Slater's hanging out. Slater, I don't think you know this about me. We just met, but I am obsessed with the paranormal. Ghosts, haunted houses, all that stuff. I got a podcast called Paranormalish. I talk to people who've had real paranormal encounters. I do it year round, not just around Halloween, obviously. And if you haven't had it, if you haven't had an experience, that's totally fine. But I just got to know: have you ever had anything you would consider a paranormal encounter?
18: No, no. But I'm not. I'm not open to
14: stories like that or hearing like that. I feel like I'm a bit more on the skeptic side, okay. But I feel like that's good for like discussion reasons. It's always good to have like one little skeptic, but I'm not also closed off. I'm like a pretty spiritual person. So like I do, like there are some stories that are so crazy where it's like almost undeniable where you're like, all right, that's a little nuts. But I feel like for my own like mental health, I like if I start like thinking about ghosts, I'll get scared. Because my apartment's really old, I'll like start getting scared. I don't want to scare myself.
17: My follow-up question, I think you kind of already, you're going to say no to this, and that's okay. But would you ever consider somewhere on the tour requesting the haunted room? Because more of these hotels have a haunted backstory than you realize. Don't go to room B340. Look out for the 7th floor. Don't look in the mirror in the women's restroom. All these crazy things. Would you ever consider asking for the haunted room?
14: Maybe, but then also, like, I feel like I would be like all like scared and Christian about it, and I'd be like I don't want to mess with that. Right. You know.
17: Amen. Slater is hanging out on with the countdown. Let's do it.
0: Number 8, Ella Langley, choosing Texas.

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17: What up? It's JoJo on the radio. This is the iHeartRadio Countdown. Slater's hanging out. Slater, what artist or album changed your life? For me, it was Michael Jackson. Just to give you, I heard this, I thought, oh my God, what is it? I was a young kid. Like, what the heck is this? And everything from then on kind of just like, I think I heard Ozzy Osbourne explain the Beatles like everything went from black and white to color.
18: Mm-hmm.
17: It had a similar effect on me. What did that to you?
18: I think The Fame by Lady Gaga, especially because of it came out at such a certain age and time in my life where I was like, I think I was in middle school or I was like a bit younger and like kind of awkward, felt like a bit of a like loser at school. And I remember when The Fame came out, I had just never seen I feel like people have been like criticizing my like pop album choices lately too, but it like it's so situational to like ages of my, like how old I was at certain times when things came out. And I just remember being so floored by a pop star like her and how weird she dressed. Like I remember people at my school were always like, oh, like Lady Gaga's weird. And I like loved it. Like I was like, no, like she's so cool. And like I just loved all of like the paparazzi moments of her wearing like weird outfits and like different things. And the meat dress like was so cool. Like I just was obsessed with her. And the music itself, like I thought it was such interesting pop music. I had never heard music like that. Like I feel like when she came out, it was so different from everyone else around her. And I feel like she started to set this new standard of people dressing really over the top for red carpets and really over the top in general. Like I feel like everyone was trying to like keep up with her crazy wardrobe looks. And I think that's so interesting. Like she really made such an impact at the time and even now. And it's still, I feel like you still see people, everything is so campy and over the top. And I feel like she really, she started it, you know? I don't know. Yeah. Like I, yeah.
17: Agreed. Have you met her yet?
18: No, I wish.
17: Dude, she,
18: I feel like that it might not be good because I would like, I would cry and like be really weird.
17: I think you guys, when you guys meet, you'll love each other.
18: She really changed my life. I feel like I would be so weird. I like wouldn't be able to contain myself. There's like not a lot of, I don't really feel that way about most celebrities or like there's no one that I would get starstruck by, but she's one where I'd be like, I don't know. There's like a speech from her HBO Monster Ball special where she was like, if you ever feel not good enough or not pretty enough or blah, blah, blah. And I'd be like in middle school, just like crying, being like, I want to make music one day. And I just feel like I would, I don't know. I would cry.
17: Sometimes they say don't meet your idols, but I can guarantee you, I've met her multiple times over the years. And she came in once and first time I met her, she stood on the counter like, JoJo, you're going to love whatever she was saying. I forget.
18: Love.
17: But she stood, we were in a different studio and the studio was, the table was higher and she jumped on it somehow. Just was yelling in the best way, but JoJo, you're going to love that. And I was like, who is this? And she was Lady Gaga.
18: Wow.
17: And it was, when you meet her, the two of you are going to fall in love. I guarantee it. Oh my God. Slater is here. On with the countdown. Let's do it.
14: Number 5. Bruno Mars, Risk It All.

0: That was song number two this week on the iHeartRadio Countdown. What up? It's JoJo on the radio. Slater is hanging out. Slater, basically the final question from me. Simple question. Message to your fans.
1: Oh my gosh. I guess I would just say thank you for sticking by me for so long to all like my day one fans. And I guess any people who are new fans of my music, I'm so grateful that I've made something that connects with you. And I hope that people feel inspired by this music or these visuals or just my story in general to, even if it's not music, to kind of attack maybe what their life passions are and to make great things and just, you know, go for it. And I don't know.
0: Isn't it crazy to think that the Lady Gaga's impact on you, you're having that on somebody else?
1: Oh, I love that. She like changed my life. So if my music impacts someone in the way that she impacted me, like that like makes me so happy, and that's all I could ask for, you know?
0: You're such a bad... Oh my
1: Thank
0: God.
1: Thank you.
0: I'm a fan. Slater is hanging out. On with the Countdown. Let's do it. This is song number one.
2: Tame Impala featuring Jenny. Dracula.

0: There it is, song number one this week on the iHeartRadio countdown. Hope you're feeling that. What up, it's JoJo on the radio. Slater's here. Slater, first of all, the album, Worst Girl in America, it is out. Brother album to that coming out. She won't tell me when. Who knows when. The tour, Worst Girl in America, God, you got to see her on tour, obviously. What else do people need to know, Slater, about Slater?
1: I mean, nothing from my end, I guess. Like, I think that whatever people take away from, like, my music or my art, I feel like that's good enough. Whether that's good or bad, fine by me, you know? I care about all of this so much. I guess that's the only thing I'd want people to know. I really put a lot of thought and care and effort into every area of my project, and so I hope people can see that.
0: Thank you for hanging out, Slater.
1: Thank you for having me.
0: Of course. At the end of every interview, fist bump to make it official. Give me love.
1: Love. Thank you.
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Olivia Dean's sold-out show is happening July 29th at Target Center. 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

101.3 KDWB. We're kind of at the part of summer where it's like, I kind of want that snow and negative degree temperatures back. But I'm also more of a winter person, so that might just be me. It's KDWB.

WB, as I listen to this song more and more and hear it played on the radio more and more, I kind of wonder if this will be in the running for Song of the Summer, because it definitely gives much more summer vibes than some of the songs we thought might be Song of the Summer. What do you think? Harry Styles, American Girls.

Alan, Colt, and Jenny. Hope you're having an amazing weekend. Shout out if you're at Big Island, if you're at Candy Cove, or if you're on your couch enjoying a little AC. I respect it. 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

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She's coming to Target Center on July 29th. Once again, your keyword is tickets. 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

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Vonta's living it up with his family on a cruise right now and his beautiful fiance, Alyssa. So you can follow him on Instagram if you want to see what he's been up to at Vont Leak. And if you want to follow me on Instagram, I'm Jenny. It's at Jenny KDWB. Hope you're having a wonderful weekend and stay informed.

Like that happens every single day. And also happening this weekend, Olivia Dean tickets. I will give you a keyword. You're going to text that in for a chance to win. Next keyword comes up at 1220.

101.3 KDWB. It's Jenny filling in for Vaughn today. You might not know a whole ton about me if you only listen to KDWB on weekends. Rude, first off. You should listen to us all the time. But second, I've been on a unicycling journey. And so I've been trying to teach myself. However, you have no idea how hard of a workout it is. You got to use your whole body, but specifically your core.

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I was thinking, how could you do summer wrong? 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

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Pay Your Bills is coming back. We have a chance at winning $1,000. 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
1: 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It's Jenny filling in for Vaughn while he's on vacation. 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

It's Jenny filling in for Vaughn Leek on the Twin Cities number one hit music station. He's going to be back next week. Don't worry. Also, I have your keyword to win some Olivia Dean tickets. 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

Olivia Dean's at Target Center July 29th. Let's get you into that concert. It's going to be so much fun. But you're not going to be there unless you try to play this game right now, right? Okay. Your keyword this time is going to be music. 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

0: What's up? It's Jenny filling in for Vaughn on the Twin Cities number one hit music station. I'm going to be really honest with you right now. I am kind of over summer. Okay? I'm just not a want to be hot all the time kind of person. And I know you'll be like, oh, but in the middle of the winter, you wish for this heat. No, I don't. I like the cold weather. I like the snow. I don't like humidity and sweat. Which side do you fall on? Text me and let me know. 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

This is what makes music magical, man. It's KDWB, the lead singer of this band, Ryan Tedder of One Republic. He's just vacationing in Madrid, Spain, right? Minding his own business, walking down the street. He sees a street performer playing the piano. And what song is he playing? A One Republic classic, Apologize. So Ryan Tedder just crashes the scene and starts singing along with him. Check out the video, man. So cool. KDWB.

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4: 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Then Coach Steven Jackson and the DMV Trilogy look to take down the undefeated Dallas Power, led by Coach Nancy Lieberman and Captain Greg Monroe. 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

KDWB. So, which One Direction boy is going country? This is my prediction. I'm going to tell you, it's not Harry. It's not Louis. It's not Zayn. It's Niall Horan. He's in Nashville right now, living his best country life, performing at the Grand Ole Opry, touring with Thomas Rhett, singing Ella Langley's Choosing Texas. I'm telling you,

Hey, it's Fallon, Colt, and Jenny. Hope you're having an amazing weekend. Good news, all weekend long, you can win Olivia Dean tickets to her sold-out show. Make sure you're listening to Win to Katie.

0: Well, Somber has a message for us on KDWB. If you haven't heard yet.
1: Wait, did you think we were going to have a good summer? Did you think we were going to have a in a room full of people I look for you summer? Nope. We're suffering this summer. I'm talking, I like you, but my body isn't ready. I want you, but the mirror won't let me. Let that sink in.
0: All right. Cool.

Got thrown a little shade at one of the New England states while he was up there touring this past week. It's KDWB. Noah Kahan, obviously from there, has written like all of his music about the states where he's from. He shouted out Vermont, New Hampshire, Massachusetts. He's like, yeah, now Connecticut, not really. You don't count. And people from there are getting pretty heated. I would love if he did that when he was here in August and just like threw some shade over at Wisconsin. Just a

I know if she was actually coming to Minneapolis, we would nail the silent challenge better than any city that Ari has been to so far. Atlanta, absolutely. They ruined it. KDWB.

So there's a lyric in this song that goes, show my tan lines on KDWB. And that is not a thing for me. I don't have tan lines in the summer. I only have burn lines. Anyone else out there, like, just cannot tan?

All right, sold out Olivia Dean tickets could be yours right now. All you got to do to be there, end of July at the Target Center, is text me the keyword Minnesota to 53921. You can do this. Good luck.

kind of more of an Oreo guy, but, you know, thank you. I'll take some Chips Ahoy, Sabrina Carpenter. That works. And I'm only coming through the front door, not the back door. House tours on KDWB.

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1: And proof here that when girls say something and mean the exact opposite, guys are not smart enough to pick up on this. Like, what do you mean? I love it, I love it, I love it. Bella Kay, take a listen.

All right, I'm still learning here on KDWB. I'm so lost. What does offsides mean? What does a yellow card do? Does that get you kicked out of the game? What about a red card? Is there a black card? Is a white card? I don't know. I'm still learning soccer. I gotta pick up on these rules before the World Cup final when Justin Bieber performs at the half. I'm at least watching it for that. It's KDWB. For Justin.

2 hours. Still going commercial free. Matt Holiday on the Twin Cities number one hit music station, home of Fallon and Colt. And they got your Olivia Dean tickets. Vonta's all week, man. It is so easy to win. Even at 520. Coming up next, I got some more sold out tickets for the Target Center. 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

0: 101.3. KDWB, girls, we're on the radio right now. Let's go. Hey, I hear we're Love Island fans.
1: Yes.
0: Right? Big, who do we think's winning tomorrow night?
1: Trinity and Bryce.
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Anyone go down a One Direction wormhole? Anyone ever find themselves down that on TikTok? It's 101.3 KDWB, and then your For You page just starts spewing out like literally all the boys. Harry, Liam, oh gosh, rest in peace. Zayn, Louis, Niall. It's crazy. And then it just, it does not stop.

0: Well, that guy had some heated water right now in the New England area. It's 101.3 KDWB. Noah Kahan just had like basically a hometown week there performing at Fenway Park in Boston, where he's from in Massachusetts. And he was shouting out all the states up in the New England area for basically, you know, inspiring all of his music, right? I mean, where he's from, Vermont, New Hampshire, Massachusetts. And he was like, yeah, no, Connecticut, sorry, you don't really count. And then people from Connecticut were getting heated, like, really, Noah Kahan? We're fans of you, but not too sure about that anymore. I would love if when Noah Kahan comes to the Midwest in August, he kind of, like, gives that heat and throws some shade over at Wisconsin. That would be very funny.
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0: 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All right, I gotta know, who is winning Love Island tomorrow night and why?
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Has anyone's cheat day turned into like a cheat week or cheat month? It's KDWB. I haven't worked out since like before July 4th, and that's still going. That one day that I just took off for the holiday, that's still happening. I need to get back into it on Monday.

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best opportunity I got for the night, Olivia Dean tickets. Let's go. All you got to do is text POP to 53921 and you could be there. Sold out Olivia Dean tickets up for grabs.

0: All right. As someone who needs to catch up on every single episode before tomorrow night, I don't think I will be able to do that. There's just too many. I'm talking Love Island. It's 101.3. KDWB. Hey, you're still there, right?
1: Hi.
0: Hey, you're a huge fan?
1: Yes. I am a Love Island fan.
0: All I'm saying is, if you don't watch, just root for Trinity and Bryce tomorrow, and I think you'll win.

Colt and Jenny. Hope you're having an amazing weekend. Shout out if you're at Big Island, if you're at Candy Cove, or if you're on your couch enjoying a little AC. I respect it. Thanks for hanging out with us. 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
1: All right, man, it is album release week for this girl. Gracie Abrams hit the wall, and I'm going to tell you, coming up next on KDWB, where and how you can hear the album before anyone else.

0: hit the wall. Gracie Abrams' first single off Daughter from Hell, and you can hear it before anybody else in the Twin Cities, in Minnesota, in the entire world. And you just got to listen to us Thursday night. It goes down, man. You don't have to stay up until midnight or 11 p.m. No, no, no. You just listen a little bit earlier. And Thursday night, Gracie Abrams will be taking over KDWB and giving you an exclusive preview of the album. She's going to walk you through it, too. She'll be here live talking about it. Do not miss it, Gracie Abrams fans. Thursday night on KDWB.
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Matt Holiday on air. You follow me, and I will follow you back. Let's go.